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0: Bush on Hard Drive XL. Of course, the band's Gavin Rossdale is joining me every night this week as featured artist. He'll be along a little bit later in the program. Blindfold from Wage War before that. Thank you to the group's Cody Quizstat for talking about the swamp beastie aspect of the video for Blindfold. He has told some really awesome stories about the not very easy shoot they did for that, including the stage getting stuck in the mud as they were trying to get it out to the middle of the pond where they were shooting this thing. Thankfully, nobody got bit by any gators, but they were there.
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2: Father's Day is Sunday, and tonight we are saluting the 84th birthday of the ultimate dad rocker, Paul McCartney. Earlier this year, Prime Video debuted this excellent documentary on Paul McCartney entitled Man on the Run. Now, this covers the years right after Paul and the Beatles all split. So this is the early 1970s. It's a fascinating look, not only at Paul McCartney, whose career was kind of in the dumps at this point, but it also gives you a window back to a really incredible time in rock and roll. From 2026, Paul McCartney, Man on the Run.
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Earlier tonight, I was talking about great music from Michigan. These guys are practically from Michigan. They're from Windsor, Ontario, right across the river from Detroit Rock City. 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
1: Father's Day is Sunday, so we are saluting Dad Rock tonight on the show, which falls right in line with the 84th birthday of Paul McCartney. Hence the site this time around, TheBeatles.com. You can scoff all you want at the Beatles, but these guys invented a whole lot of the stuff that is now taken for granted, including international touring. These guys did it back in the day where nobody knew what the F was going on, and it was a hellscape for the band. Plus, they would play stadiums. They didn't have concert PAs back then. They would use, like, the PA, the baseball announcer used it, like, batting for the New York Mets, Ed Cranepool. I swear to God, you got to respect this band, and you can start to learn at TheBeatles.com.
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3: Happy birthday wishes go out tonight to the greatest dad rocker of all, Mr. McCartney of the Beatles, usually now known as Sir Paul. 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But don't be so fast to blow them off and the older rockers to spurn. 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

0: Ice Nine Kills featuring McKenna Grace, doing it Thursday style on Hard Drive XL. The Offspring before that. Looking forward to seeing them as they close out the final night this year of Rockfest next month in Cadott, Wisconsin. Always love seeing Noodles and the rest of the band. 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
12: 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I'm Mary.
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12: That's right, Jane. We're interrupting your regularly scheduled programming to share compelling results from a local survey. According to the More More Institute of Health and Wellness, 100% of Fort Wayne residents reported increased levels of fun after shopping at 20 past 4 and more. Local analysts are calling it the More Fun Phenomenon. The study covered various summer activities, lake days, baseball games, outdoor concerts, even mowing the lawn, and concluded that everything was 100% more fun after shopping at 20 past 4 and more.
13: 100% more fun?
12: Jane, where are you going?
13: Apparently, this news anchor job would be 100% more fun with 20 past, 4, and more. You coming with me?
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1: Will you still need me when I'm 84? Happy birthday to one of the great musicians of all time and perhaps the most famous man on the planet, Paul McCartney, 84. God bless you, Sir Paul. Nice fellow in person, by the way. Dizzy Reed of Guns N' Roses. He's not a bad guy either. He's 63 years old. It was this day in 1944, one of the greatest psychedelic concert poster artists of all time was born. Rick Griffin died in a motorcycle accident in 1991. This day in 2000, actress Nancy Marchand died at the age of 71. She was, of course, at that time playing Tony Soprano's mom. 2011, Clarence Clemons of the E Street Band died. 2020, Vera Lynn died at the age of 103. Does anybody here remember Vera Lynn?
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8: That's right, Jane. We're interrupting your regularly scheduled programming to share compelling results from a local survey. According to the More More Institute of Health and Wellness, 100% of Fort Wayne residents reported increased levels of fun after shopping at 20 past 4 and more. Local analysts are calling it the More Fun Phenomenon. The study covered various summer activities, lake days, baseball games, outdoor concerts, even mowing the lawn, and concluded that everything was 100% more fun after shopping at 20 past 4 and more.
9: 100% more fun?
8: Jane, where are you going?
9: Apparently this news anchor job would be 100% more fun with 20 past 4 and more. You coming with me?
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1: It is rather apropos that we are celebrating Dad Rock tonight for Father's Day on Sunday, because it's also the 84th birthday of the great Paul McCartney. Hence this site, paulmccartney.com. Now, I realize Paul is 84 and his voice is not as strong as it used to be, but if he comes back out to tour again, or if he does a one-off show someplace, go and see him, because you can make a very strong argument he is the greatest rock star of all. And before you say Ozzy, Ozzy himself had already said Paul McCartney is the greatest rock star of them all. So take it from Ozzy and go check out the career of the great paulmccartney.com. Happy birthday, Sir Paul.
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0: title track from their forthcoming new album, Villainous. That is Eva Under Fire, featuring Maria Brink of In This Moment on Hard Drive XL. Bush before that, with many thanks to Gavin Rossdale of the group for joining me every night this week as featured artist. Hard to wrap my pea-sized intellect around the fact that not only has Bush been around for 30 years, but so has our original show. The weekend edition of Hard Drive hits its 30th anniversary, 4th of July. We are celebrating with all sorts of goodies, including 30th anniversary guitar picks. 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

0: Hey, this is Vinnie Paul. That's right. And you might know me from Pantera on Hard Drive XL with Lou Brutus. 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

0: The XL. Something's crawled under his skin and it's time to get it out. Gross, dude. It's Lou's rant of the day.
1: Father's Day is Sunday, so we are saluting Dad Rock tonight on the show, which is kind of cool because it's the 84th birthday of the ultimate dad rocker, Paul McCartney. Now, I know there's plenty of folks who turn up their noses at old rockers, but I think that's pretty short-sighted. The reason that guys like Sir Paul, Elton John, Steely Dan, The Stones, or Paul Simon still can draw crowds this late in their lives is because they're amazing musicians. Face it, you do not pull in stadium crowds for over half a century because you suck. So if your dad or granddad offers to take you to see one of these classic rock giants, you're an idiot not to go.
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0: Five Finger Death Punch, their latest Eye of the Storm on Hard Drive XL. I am still trying to figure out which shows I'll be traveling with the band during their 20th anniversary tour. Originally, I thought I was going to hop on in Syracuse, New York. Then I realized that's just a few days after I get back from touring with AC/DC and Rockfest, and I'll probably still be a bit scrambled. So maybe Pittsburgh, maybe Indianapolis, Cincinnati. We'll see how I can pull it off. Either way, we have a special 30th anniversary Hard Drive, 20th anniversary Five Finger Death Punch guitar pick you can get for free with a self-addressed stamped envelope to P.O. 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
8: 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Hey, it's Heather Rooney with 98.9 on the Bear. 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

0: Mudvayne to put the finishing touches on Hard Drive XL for the night. Speaking of Mudvayne, Chad Gray is going to be my special guest tomorrow night for the Friday night weekend kickoff rock and roll Mother Humpin' Jambo Frickin' re-edition. I will also be chatting with featured artist of the week, Gavin Rossdale of Bush, and we'll celebrate the birthday of Brian Head Welch from Korn. Until then, I'm Lou Brutus, leaving you with the words of writer Dr. Hunter S. Thompson. One of the crucial moments of the 60s came on that day when the Beatles cast their lot with the Maharishi. It was like Dylan going to the Vatican to kiss the Pope's ring.
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7: That's right, Jane. We're interrupting your regularly scheduled programming to share compelling results from a local survey. According to the More More Institute of Health and Wellness, 100% of Fort Wayne residents reported increased levels of fun after shopping at 20 past 4 and more. Local analysts are calling it the More Fun Phenomenon. The study covered various summer activities, lake days, baseball games, outdoor concerts, even mowing the lawn, and concluded that everything was 100% more fun after shopping at 20 past 4 and more.
8: 100% more fun?
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6: When I got hurt, life stopped for me. 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
8: All right, 888-545-5655. Look at this. Good morning, boys. Start of my vacation begins right meow. Golfing today, birthday gathering tomorrow, the Cubs on Sunday, and a week of sweet tree cleanup ahead of me. LOL, rock and roll weekend, engage. Oh, no, that's how you have to spend your vacation? Cleaning up storm damage? Is that what it is?
9: That's not fun.
8: Yeah, that stinks, man. I mean, enjoy your weekend, I guess. 888-545-5655.
0: They're out there. Stupid people doing stupid things. With the Jason Lee and Kluck Show.
8: Well, this is a crazy story. And boy, if only every crime worked out this way. The criminal, they always use arson as an example, right? Whenever there's a house fire, police and firefighters are always paying attention because they always return to the scene of the crime, right? They want to watch the burn. Oh, they want to watch the cleanup. A criminal, they say, sometimes always returns to the scene of the crime. 19-year-old kid in the state of Washington facing several possible charges after cops say he crashed his car through a closed garage door. He then took off. All right, good.
9: Yeah.
8: Clean getaway. But then he came back minutes later.
9: Why?
8: Well, investigators believe he was under the influence of mushrooms.
9: Oh.
8: When he drove out of a closed garage.
9: Oh. Oops-a-daisies.
8: It looked like it was open a second ago. A witness caught the whole moment, caught the whole thing on video. After the crash, the 19-year-old kid sped off, but he returned to the scene where deputies arrested him. Fire crews later found the car crashed in a ravine about a quarter mile away. The teen refused field sobriety tests, so deputies had to get a warrant for a blood draw. He now faces charges of driving under the influence, hit and run, mischief, obstructing an officer. His name has not been released since he has not yet been charged, but they expect them to do so today.
9: It was closed. Oh, man.
8: Dad's going to kill me.
9: Hey, imagine that noise, how startling that is.
8: Mm-hmm. A couple of weeks ago, we were talking about how Japan has a bear problem, and there was a bear that was basically just wandering around a Japanese city harassing people. To us, it sounded terrifying, but if you saw any video, people were fairly calm about it. They were like, all right, push me around a little bit, but and then the bear would get bored and walk away and then, you know, bully somebody else. A man dressed in a bear costume crawled into a school in Japan as part of an unusual safety drill where hunters practiced on how to take down a bear.
9: It's a big problem.
8: I guess I'm overlooking the cuteness factor here because, you know, they have locked down, you know, bear activities at this Japanese school. We have active shooter

0: bombs and set off firecrackers to scare it back into the wild. Well, how am I supposed to do that if I've been tranked?
1: Yeah. He's like, you guys, I want to get away, but I can't.
0: I got a dart in my neck.
1: Oh, yeah.
2: I got a what? You got a dart in your neck.
0: Students played the part, too. They were handled spray bottles for emergency. The drills come as Japan battles a wave of deadly bear attacks. One city, this is the city we talked about, recently closed 100 schools after a bear was spotted, reopening them once the animal was caught. Officials blame the growing bear population, less hunting, and poor harvest for the surge in bears. So please, be careful. They're out there. Stupid people doing stupid things. We'll get some entertainment news in a couple of minutes.
1: Everybody in hip-hop was out for the New York Knicks parade yesterday, the championship parade through downtown. Ben Stiller always had his phone out when he was sitting courtside during this entire season, and now he's taking that footage and making a documentary. We have our guest hosts now that Jimmy Kimmel is taking the summer off. A classic children's game from our childhood is getting turned into a Netflix game show. Survivors getting animated, and Carlos Mencia. What have you done? Actually, what have you not done?
0: Hey, the first question I had when I saw this yesterday, where did he get all this money?
1: That's what I was wondering.
0: This seems like an absurd amount of money for someone like Carlos Mencia to have.
1: Yeah, and it's not like money he had in total. It's like money he got recently.
0: I don't understand.
1: How?
0: Help me understand. Yeah, we'll talk about the new Spider-Man popcorn bucket. I believe Spider-Man Brand New Day opens today. And some more cool stuff coming out of the Rush camp when we get to entertainment news next.
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0: Is this old?
1: Yeah, it's disco era.
0: Oh, okay. All the disco songs, this is the one they went with, huh? All right, we'll take a break after this one, because absolutely, 25 most American songs of all time. Straight out of Compton from N.W.A.
1: There we go.
0: Absolutely. That's funny. All right, we'll get into the last ones here in just a couple of minutes. 888-545-5655.
1: I think this was used in a Starbucks commercial or something recently.
0: Really?
1: Yeah.
0: I don't think I've ever heard this before. I mean, I guess I could get into it. It's very swingers party-esque.
1: Yeah, it does. Maybe they're about to head to the gayest brunch I've ever been to in my life, or I'm about to just hit the dance floor with a bunch of other grindy, sweaty, hairy people.
0: Something tells me I'm going to have a hard time finding my keys in a big punch bowl the next morning.
1: Yep.
0: I'm like, does everybody here drive a Jeep? I don't know which ones are mine. 888-545-5655. We'll finish off the list next.
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17: All right, 888-545-5655. We're talking about the 25 most American songs of all time. We were talking about Dancing in the Streets with Martha and the Vandals. Somebody said, Jason, rate Diver Down album 1 to 5 stars. No, we're not doing that again. Somebody, what was that, 2 weeks ago? Somebody asked us to put together the Mount Rushmore of Van Halen songs in our opinion. What was that, 2 weeks ago?
18: Yeah.
17: I was still doing it yesterday afternoon when I was driving around and running some errands. I was still trying to put together that Mount Rushmore. Because I think I settled on, I think I threw out a song so I could put Cabo Wabo on there. I had the title track to 5150. I had Panama. And then I had, I think, Unchained. But then I think I decided that any song off of Fair Warning would be on my Mount Rushmore. Yeah, Center Swing. Center Swing came up while I was driving yesterday. And then it started the whole conversation over again.
18: The texter that suggested it as the same one that wanted to know about the Diver Down. He said, that was me.
17: Hey, it's all. I'm going to go. Obviously, Fair Warning is the best Roth era record by a long shot. And then probably 1984. And then I think, man, I don't know. I love Diver Down. It's the whole record is 33 minutes long, I think.
18: Yeah.
17: It's fast. But the only skippable track is that dumb boom, boom, boom, whatever that dumb intro is to Pretty Woman.
18: Intruder?
17: Yeah. Whatever that dumb thing is. But I don't think there's a skippable track on there. All right. 25 most American songs of all time. We left off with Straight Outta Compton from N.W.A. Absolutely. Without a doubt. Does that song mean anything to anybody in Scotland?
18: Probably not.
17: Ireland? Brazil? Probably not. Mm. As much as I hate to say it, they're right. I Will Always Love You from Whitney Houston. How much more American can you get than covering a Dolly Parton song? Not much. Wide Open Spaces from the Dixie Chicks. I'm glad they took that and not Earl Had to Die. Also, by the way, probably uniquely American. But yeah, Wide Open Spaces, right? The girl's leaving her, she's leaving her mom and dad, right?
18: Yeah.
17: She needs Wide Open Spaces. That is a great song.

0: Jason, I know you're Team Dave and not Team Sammy, but to me, Summer Nights is an all-time American anthem. I think most Van Halen songs are American anthems. Yeah, what about adding Bob Seger to the list? What Seger song would you take?
1: I think it feels like a number. Feels too on the nose.
0: Feel like a number. Well, I don't know, because you got
1: to... Like a rock?
0: What's the one from Rocky Dennis that we laugh at all the time?
1: Where he's Roll Me Away?
0: Yeah, when he's on his motorcycle, right? You know, 60 miles outside Mackinac, you know, riding his...

0: You guys, what about any song by Kid Rock that didn't make the list? You can't put Kid Rock on the same list that Bob Dylan is also on. I think there's a rule somewhere in the back of like Rolling Stone magazine. You can't do it.
1: Same reason why you don't let a kindergarten...
0: Johnny Cash isn't going to make any list with Kid Rock on it.
1: Same reason why you don't let a kindergartner into college.
0: You guys, no Eagles. Yeah, that's a good point. The Eagles didn't make the list at all.
1: All right, if you got to pick an Eagles jam. Yeah, no.
0: I'm trying to think of something more obvious than Hotel California.
1: I don't want to do Hotel California. I mean, it can't be Life in the Fast Lane. That's not it.
0: What about the old classic? Which A Woman?
1: I mean, maybe something like James Dean? Desperado? Ooh, Desperado. I think it'd be a good one. Yeah. Hang on, let me bring up one of the... Yeah, I'm looking at their greatest hits. I think Desperado might be the way to go. Raven hair and ruby lips. Yeah, Life in the Fast Lane, Already Gone, The Long Run. Not the Eagles, man. Not the Eagles.
0: That movie ruined the Eagles for me.
1: All right, 888-545-5655.
0: Because my entire life, the Eagles have always been a band that I'll never be able to afford to see. I'd like to go see them. You know, I've seen videos of them in concert. But even as a kid, the Eagles were like the most expensive concert ticket in America. Even when back then, concert tickets weren't thousands of dollars. They were still like $1,000 to go see the Eagles.
1: When I was a kid, when I saw somebody in an Eagles concert shirt, I would think, that person is rich.
0: Yep. Even the Rolling Stones were more affordable than going to see the Eagles. You're like, whoa, the Eagles.
1: Yeah.
0: I think that Hell Freezes Over was like the biggest ticket in America for years.
1: Yeah, my only hang up with the Eagles, and you know, we talk about those artists that you get comfortable with the older that you get, and I'm not completely comfortable with the Eagles because that was my parents' music. Again, I have this hold up against my parents' music. That was theirs. I always wanted my own music, so I don't really get into anything that my parents beat me over the head with the exception of a couple of artists like Jimmy Buffett and stuff like that. It's just ingrained in me. But the Eagles should also carry the same weight. I cannot get into most of the Eagles stuff. Do I appreciate how talented they are? I don't think you're going to find a more talented band ever than the Eagles.
0: I know you guys are busy running a show and whatnot, but I do need an update on the Jelly Roll Bunny divorce. You guys are slacking on the reporting. We did a whole breakdown about an hour ago, but about 9:30 we'll revisit it.
1: You better start getting up a little bit early and joining the show earlier.
0: That news, because it's so important, happens first thing.
1: Yep.
0: We don't wait until the 7 or 8 o'clock hour.
1: You may be disappointed in us, but not as disappointed as we are in you for not joining the show earlier.
0: I mean, we're disappointed at us too.
1: What is it? What is it, like 7:37? And the day's half over? Come on.
0: Where have you been?
1: Layabout? You're just a layabout. Get up earlier and become a part of the show. 888-545.
0: We even had a guy whose wife listened to her latest episode of the podcast and reported back to us with additional information.
1: Mm-hmm. Hey, Mutter Jeff says, hey, yeah, my wife listened to her podcast. That would be Bunny XO's podcast yesterday. And he says unnecessarily, at full volume, I heard her shut down the rumors, but I tried to block it out. I don't know what any of that means, Jeff. All right, 888-545-5655. Greatest American bands. We'll go ahead and seg over to that next.
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1: 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It is the Jason Lee at Clock Show. Congratulations, Curtis Moore from Middle Point, Ohio. 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
13: Curtis has been with the Bears since he first learned how to tune us in. 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Our man works on the railroad. And then when he's not working hard all the live long day, he's focused on his family, woodworking, building RC cars and trucks, riding his motorcycle whenever he gets the chance. And Curtis loves Motionless and White, I Prevail, Fall Out Boy, and Falling in Reverse to get through his day.
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1: All right, 888-545-5655. Welcome to Friday. We made it this far. We were talking about Esquire magazine had the 25 most American songs of all time. Songs that are just uniquely American. Margaritaville from Jimmy Buffett. Surf and Safari from the Beach Boys. The River from Bruce Springsteen. Crossroad Blues from Robert Johnson. Straight Outta Compton from N.W.A. Wide Open Spaces from the Dixie Chicks. Driver's License from Olivia Rodrigo. And then somehow that is kind of sagged over to what are the uniquely American bands? I think we use Van Halen as the first example. Knowing a lot about Van Halen's history, I know that they never did well overseas when it came to touring and stuff. They didn't tour overseas very often, because the foreign audience didn't really get Van Halen. They didn't get it. It's a unique American experience. A lot of people are texting in the Eagles. That laid-back Southern California, right? Somebody also said, talking about the Eagles, we are trying to figure out what's the most American Eagles song, and we don't want to do Hotel California because that seems too obvious. We want to put more thought into it. Somebody said, Eat Over It by the Eagles. I think that song's called Get Over It. And I think that might be my favorite Eagles song. That's a fun song. That's when they did that Hell Freezes Over thing. They did a song, and I think that's it. I think it's a Don Henley jam. But it picks up, and it's actually fun. That's, I think he says, I want to find your inner child and kick its little ass. There's a great line in there somewhere. Yeah, this is like a Rockin' Eagles song. Uniquely American bands, what about ZZ Top? Absolutely, I think, right?
0: What about Poison?
1: All the hair bands, I think. I think every hair band goes.
0: But if you had to pick one, like, they're not my favorite, but I would absolutely say that they're representative of an entire genre.
1: Yeah, yeah.

0: Hey, Bullet Boys. I don't think the Bullet Boys are going to make the list. You guys, they didn't play this song at the Sphere in Vegas.
1: Yeah, I don't know. Hey, when you line up all the Eagles hits, I think this is so far down on the list as far as the songs that people are clamoring for. Even though this is a great song, I totally get why they didn't play it. You have about 42 other Eagles songs that were bigger than this.
0: Oh, man. Remember that turd they did, The Best of My Love?
1: In my opinion, there's a lot of terrible Eagles songs. I know they're great, well-written songs, but they don't do anything for me.
0: They have a total of 18 top 40 hits on the pop music charts. They only had 7 studio albums.
1: Yeah, when we talk about great rock and roll documentaries, that Eagle one is unbelievable. What was that? It was an HBO?
0: Yeah.
1: Oh, man, it was so good. And that's what's crazy, because you watch it. You watch it, and you're just in awe of how much talent is in this band. But then when you try to get into them on your own without the documentary standing behind it, you're just listening to the songs. I'm like, these songs don't do anything for me. Nothing. Yeah, somebody says, what about NWA? That's very American. Yeah, they had Straight Outta Compton on the list. Lynyrd Skynyrd. Absolutely. Absolutely. Yeah.
0: I got to remember, though, that these have to be bands that are big to America, not just big to us.
1: Right. How do you think Lynyrd Skynyrd did overseas? I'm betting poorly.
0: Yeah.
1: Very poorly, right?
0: I don't think there was a lot of market for any of that Southern rock that, you know, you and I hold in such high regard.
1: He says, what about Primus? Okay, that's not even a part of the conversation. Hey, this is a grown-up conversation here.
0: Hey, in this room, we don't love Primus that much.
1: All right, 888-545-5655.
0: REO Speedwagon was American big.
1: REO is funny because were they as big nationally? I think they were. Or was that more like a Midwest thing? Because I just know that because REO Speedwagon is from where I grew up, and they were always a big deal.
0: Like that.
1: I don't know if they were like a regionally huge and like nationally pretty good. Because in my entire life, REO Speedwagon was like the big band.
0: Well, like growing up in Michigan, you always just assume that Bob Seger is, you know, everybody's Uncle Bob, but then you find out that there are pockets of the U.S. where they know a couple of songs, but that's about it.
1: Right. Yeah, it's weird. Yeah, somebody says Molly Hatchet. No, you got to go Lynyrd Skynyrd 10 out of 10 times over Molly Hatchet. Even though I probably enjoy Molly Hatchet more, that's... Does Kiss make the American list? No.
0: They had one song, though.
1: Who?
0: Kiss.
1: What do you mean one song?
0: On that Best American Songs Ever. It was.
1: Oh, yeah, they had Rock and Roll All Night, yeah. But that was songs. That wasn't band. I mean, Kiss is huge internationally, right? I mean, they're huge internationally. At one point in time, they had... they held the Guinness World Record for the largest audience ever. I think it was 1 million people at the time, and that was in Rio de Janeiro. So they're big everywhere.
0: What about Boston? They weren't so much a band as they were one dude. But I also like the music was there, but like, as far as like
1: does Boston have enough of a record? Do they have enough of a catalog?
0: They only have what, 3? Albums? 3 or 4?
1: Well, they have 3 that counted, and then there was a smattering of other Boston records after that.
0: Yeah.
1: But I don't think that 3rd one even counts all that much.
0: Blackstone Cherry, Drum Love, Play Along, man. I mean, these got to be big, big bands to everybody.
1: Right. See, there you go. Beach Boys. Yes. Absolutely. Right? Jimmy Buffett. Yes. Right. All right. 888-545-5655. Somebody says, what about Rush? Canadian.
0: No!
1: Somebody else suggesting the CCR like you did. Yeah, I don't know. See, some of those bands are before our time. We don't know how they did everywhere else.
0: But I gotta assume, just because of the way their music is used in everything and how many hits they had.
2: Mm-hmm.
1: I'll never get over how cheesy and how fun this song is.
0: I know.
1: What I love Big Dumb Anthems, and this is probably what I'm rocking all night, nothing but a good time. I love the Big Dumb Anthem, and this is absolutely probably on my Mount Rushmore.
0: I think this is why I gravitate to any song where the chorus is sung by a bunch of people.
1: Mm-hmm. What do they call those, gang vocals?
0: Yeah.
1: My favorite.
0: Yep.
1: All right, 888-545-5655. We'll get back into some of those after the top of the hour. Sports, next.
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15: I'm Brian Ford with trending news for your Friday. An eerie pre-dawn discovery in Fort Wayne. A passerby found a man lying near Maysville Road and Lake Forest Drive just after 3 this morning. He was pronounced dead at the scene. Police have locked down the area while investigators dig for answers. A Hobby Lobby parking lot disturbance turned into a high-speed tour of Northwest Ohio. Defiance police say a suspect armed with trouble and allegedly linked to firearms and a baseball bat took off when officers tried to stop him. The chase blasted through several counties at nearly 120 miles an hour before deputies ended the ride with a pit maneuver. That driver now in custody. Finally, from go-kart repairs to aggravated assault charges in record time. Police say Rick Carter allegedly responded to engine noise with a flying lawn chair, then escalated matters, threatening to split some wigs with a chef's knife and meat cleaver. He's now facing two felony counts after harassing the teenage boys. A simple noise complaint would have been much cheaper and probably more effective. Weather-wise, a pretty much perfect Friday in store. Plenty of sun with a high in the mid-70s.
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0: Yesterday, the World Cup, Czechia, South Africa played to a 1-1 draw. Switzerland beats the brakes off of Bosnia-Herzegovina 4-1. Canada shuts out Qatar 6-0. And Mexico locks up a spot in the knockout round with a 1-0 win over South Korea. 3 o'clock Eastern, the U.S. takes the pitch. We face Australia. Scotland has Morocco. Brazil has Haiti. And if you're burning the midnight oil tonight, Turkey has Paraguay sometime around 11 o'clock or midnight. Guardians get a 4-2 win over the Brewers. White Sox over the Yankees 5-1. The Cardinals beat the Royals 14-6. 2:20 this afternoon, Cubs host the Blue Jays. Tigers host the White Sox. Reds, Yankees, Guardians, Strohs. Don't forget Father's Day. You want to sit back and chill, watch some NASCAR. The Cup is going to be at San Diego at the Naval Base Coronado. And after day one, the U.S. Open, Wyndham Clark is the leader at Shinnecock at -6. Really got to move that.
1: Is there a richer name than Wyndham?
0: No.
1: Winchester? Wyndham?
0: Wyndham Clark has to be the fanciest name on the PGA Tour, right?
1: Absolutely, I think.
16: Hello, my name is Wyndham Clark.
0: That guy has I guarantee you he's never been inside a public school.
1: Can you visualize a Wyndham driving a Grand Prix?
0: No.
16: Wyndham.
1: Can you picture a Wyndham driving a Hyundai?
0: Mm-mm.
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1: All right, a couple more texts, and then we'll be done with the conversation. Most American songs and most American bands. You have to be uniquely American. Somebody says, and I'm with you, I would put it on the list. Only if we put together our own dumb list, this would be on it. The Lumberjack from Jackal.
0: Oh yeah,
1: absolutely.
0: Hey, you know,
1: that's American ingenuity right there. What should we do with this chainsaw?
0: Let's make it our thing.
1: You ever thought about soloing? Not until you mentioned it.
0: Somebody does bring up, wouldn't you put the Grateful Dead on the list of the most American bands as like a uniquely American band?
1: Well, I think so, because they inspired that entire genre is called what? Americana. Americana is, right? They would be considered to be like an Americana band, right?
0: I would think so.
1: Yeah. Okay. Yeah.
0: You guys.
1: Hey, I don't have a problem with the Grateful Dead being on uniquely American bands. Absolutely.
0: Yeah, I don't care for the music, but I would not ever say that this isn't an American institution.
1: No. Yeah, you got to give the credit where it's due. Bruce Springsteen would be American. Yes, you are correct. Springsteen definitely there. I don't know what he does overseas.

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8: All right, 888-545-5655. Welcome to Friday. One more to get through, and we've got ourselves a weekend. Oh my goodness, I should call it. I'm sorry, I misspoke. We get into a holiday weekend. Father's Day is Sunday. Mm-hmm. Don't forget. Again, Father's Day is Sunday. Single moms, stay in your lane.
9: This ain't about you. You don't get two.
8: Half of Americans think that 2026 will be the year of nostalgia. What does that mean? Well, when it comes to traveling, they say 2026 is the new 2016. Young people are embracing it. Half of all Americans believe that this is a year of nostalgia. That jumps to 61% of Gen Z kids and 54% of millennials are leading the trend. Have you found yourself longing for the past, feeling sentimental about the old days? Yeah, I think most of us do most of the time, right? Especially during tough times. Why? Well, I remember when this only cost $2. Turns out nostalgia is also influencing our travel plans, too.
9: Oh, so I can't wait to go home and tell my wife we're going to have a vacation driving around in the back seat of a station wagon in Michigan's Upper Peninsula where my parents chain smoke.
8: Well, that's the good news is you get to start chain smoking again.
9: Ooh.
8: See? All of a sudden. You have to go buy a new minivan.
9: Always, hey, always go to look at properties and cabins that we never bought.
8: Don't say stuff like that. It makes it sad.
9: No, my dad and my grandpa, like their favorite thing to do together was to drive around the UP and just look at properties because they were going to buy one day. And unfortunately, my grandpa passed before that happened. But I can't tell you how many bug-infested like campsites. I'm like, ugh. Boy,
8: you're going to buy this or are they going to pay you to take it?
9: Yeah.
8: When it comes to nostalgic vacations, we want to go the trip's destination, number one answer, followed by we like to do things we like to do as kids. And apparently, we feel nostalgic with about who we're traveling with. That means you have to take your mom on vacation this summer and your mother-in-law.
9: Begging your pardon?
8: You and, what do you guys call them, the moms? You and your wife have to take the moms with you on vacation. It'll be just like the olden days. Hey, that's where the chain smoking comes in.
9: My mother-in-law is coming with us on our vacation because we're going out to meet up with my sister-in-law and her family.
8: Well, that's fun.
9: For what I hope will be a bunch of 5-6 days of fun.
8: I can't even look at your face right now.
9: Hey, look at my face. Look at my big dumb face.

0: resort, the Tuckaway Resort in Brainerd, Minnesota this summer? I would say absolutely. You know, cruising around a little boat, you know, the boats that have the motor on the back of it.
1: Yeah.
0: You're like, you know, do that. I would say, absolutely, I'd love to do that. And then just go fish all day? Sure, you betcha.
2: Anywhere else, though?
0: It wouldn't appeal to me at all. Wow. All right, 888-545-5655.
2: You guys, the resort we went to back in the day is still up and operational. I'm going to Canada fishing with my dad.
0: Yeah, we did that too. I guess if somebody proposed that idea to me too, I don't remember where it was or what the name of the place. It was a camp. It wasn't a resort. I would do that too. When you had a guide and he took you, he drove the boat and he did all that. That was pretty fun too. Hang on, I want to see if that place in Minnesota is still open.
2: Like, one of the places we used to go to, I remember years ago, we went back, and it was cool, it was fine, but they sold it and leveled everything shortly thereafter.
0: Holy smokes, it's still there.
2: Is it?
0: Yeah, the Tuckaway Resort and Campground in Bacchus, Minnesota.
2: Bacchus.
0: Yeah. Yeah, you'd stay in these cabins.
2: And, yeah. Is it nice now?
0: It looks exactly the same.
2: Oh, cool.
0: That's crazy. Hey, look at that, a mess of crappie. See? That looks like a good time. It was a hard sell for my family.
2: Oh, yeah.
0: Why don't we go fishing for the week? They're like, what? You go to hell for the week.
2: Yep.
0: All right, 888-545-5655. We'll get back into some more of those next.
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13: That's right, Jane. We're interrupting your regularly scheduled programming to share compelling results from a local survey. According to the More More Institute of Health and Wellness, 100% of Fort Wayne residents reported increased levels of fun after shopping at 20 past 4 and more. Local analysts are calling it the More Fun Phenomenon. The study covered various summer activities, lake days, baseball games, outdoor concerts, even mowing the lawn. and concluded that everything was 100% more fun after shopping at 20 past 4 and more.
1: 100% more fun?
13: Jane, where are you going?
1: Apparently this news anchor job would be 100% more fun with 20 past 4 and more. You coming with me?
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0: Hello and welcome to Friday. It is the Jason Lee Clark Show. Congratulations, Curtis Moore from Middle Point, Ohio. You are the Listener of the Day.
2: Curtis has been with the Bear since he first learned how to tune us in. 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Our man works on the railroad. And then when he's not working hard all the live long day, he's focused on his family, woodworking, building RC cars and trucks, riding his motorcycle, whatever he gets the chance. And Curtis loves Motionless in White, I Prevail, Fall Out Boy, and Falling in Reverse to get through his day.
0: Congratulations, Curtis Moore from Middle Point, Ohio. You are today's Listener of the Day. Monday, it could be you. Text LOD to 260-484-2327 to be the next Listener of the Day. Have a great weekend.
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0: All right, 888-545-5655. Welcome to Friday. Phone it in Friday, trying to get into the stuff that we didn't have time for earlier in the week. We were just talking about the family vacation. Nostalgic vacations are hot this year. Half of all Americans plan on taking a vacation that they've already taken in the past, something that gives them the feeling of simpler times, easier times, more reasonable times. But then we were talking about the hotel motel pool and how that was always the highlight of every trip when you were a kid, probably much to your parents' disgust. We took them to all these great places, and what did they want to do?
2: The pool!
0: Go back to the hotel and swim. 30-plus years ago, I took my nieces and nephews to Disney World for a week family trip. All they did was swim in the pool. Yeah, that was a lot of our Disney trip, too. We went to Disney one time when the kids were little.
2: Because what did you have in the backyard growing up?
0: A pool.
2: A pool. We had a lake. Guess what was in the lake? Seaweed.
0: Those lily pads.
2: Oh, disgusting. When we bought our house, I saw the pool in the backyard. I thought, I don't care what's going on with this house. We're buying it because there's a pool there, and I'll be the kid in the neighborhood with a pool. I don't know why the motels were like, no. Don't put it in a corner. Put it in the center of the paved parking lot. So that way the little kid's feet get super black and dirty walking across there to the pool.
0: Your parents would bring a little igloo cooler out there, set it down, you know, roll the top over, and, you know, drink beers while the kids played in the pool. And the whole time, Dad, I'm guessing, probably was saying, Jesus, we could have gone two towns over. They wouldn't have known the difference, and we could have just stayed and not paid all this other money to do all this other fun stuff.
2: My parents used to wing it on vacation, and it always worked out. Now I tried a few years ago. My wife did not like the unpredictable vacations as a naked man.
0: I think after a certain age, you need that predictability. You need to be sure.
2: I put meatloaf on a list of uniquely American acts.
0: Probably.
2: A big fat guy in a puffy shirt, sweats a lot, has got a handkerchief.
0: You don't really get much more American than that. That is pretty American.
2: Specializes in rock operas.
0: He may not be the guy we want to be, but he's the guy we are, for the most part. All right, 888-545-5655. Here, speaking of growing older. According to a new survey, the number of sexual partners people consider to be acceptable. This isn't so much about an actual number, like a hard number, but
2: 28.
0: I don't want to steal the line from Clerks, but I don't care what the number is. I just hope that it ends with me.
2: There you go.
0: You know, I don't care if it's four, then I want to be four. If it's 133, I want to be 133. They asked, do you care what your partner's body count is? Well, some people have no idea how many people their current love interest has had sex with before. Many people don't think it makes a difference. It turns out they say the number is still a big deal to some people. A new survey found that
2: while you were a kid in high school and college, because that was a huge deal, but there comes an age that you turn where, like, who cares?
0: Well, the way anything pre-me, I don't mean like born a tiny baby, like anything pre-me isn't my business.
2: Yeah.
0: If you want to tell me about it, go ahead. Tell me about it. Am I allowed to judge you? I don't think so.
2: No, I've never asked. I don't have the slightest clue what my wife's body count is, and I don't care.
0: And I don't know.
2: I just hope it's not as pitiful as mine. I hope she had a better time out there than I did.
0: Yeah, if her follow-up question is at one time?
2: No.
0: No, that was total.
2: Yeah.
0: Oh, that's terrible. Yeah, I don't know if it's disrespectful not to ask. I don't know if it's uncaring not to ask, but it's never.
2: I'm with you.
0: I can't remember. It's pre-me, so it doesn't. I mean, it doesn't matter. I think there's more significant things that went on in your life that were more important to me than that, certainly.
2: I just tell her I hope you had a great time.
0: I hope you got it out of your system.
2: I hope you had all the fun you want. I hope you had a great time.
0: One out of three Americans say the body count still matters. That means two out of three of us don't care how many partners somebody has had in the past.
2: Like, if I were to be single today and were to go on a date and then the woman asked me what my body count was, I'd be like, all right, clearly you're a pud. This is over.
0: Now, what we will find is that the older you are, the less it matters. The 65 and up crowd, how important is body count? It is almost non-existent. 84% of people in the 65-plus crowd don't worry about body count. It doesn't matter at all.
2: Dirty old fat kid. I know that I have had over 100 different sexual partners. I'm not bragging. It's not about the quantity, but just enjoying who I'm with.
0: Okay. Somebody said, you would think that older generations would be more conservative here. But they've been there, they've done that, and they don't care anymore. And that's probably right, too. I mean, at that age, you start to realize, wait a minute, whoever I'm with lived an entire lifetime before me, probably, right? By the time you're 65, half have been through a divorce, at least one divorce.
2: You guys, dirty old fat kids, partners. Plus, what about this? All right, let's say your body, let's say you're an adult, you've been with two people, but you've had sex with those two people 9,000 times.
0: Mm-hmm.
2: Like, that's why the body count doesn't matter. Like, you could have slept with four people four times and then that's it, or two people 10 million times, whatever. Dirty old fat kids partners don't count because they've all been at the massage parlor. Do you count those if you pay? Like, do you?
0: I think those.
2: Do you count that?
0: I think those count the most.
2: Hey, those count as double.
0: It just seems so much riskier. And the riskier it is, the more I think it matters. They say when it comes to the 65-plus crowd.
2: And then there's this guy. All these texts are right in a row. You guys are both lying right now. You both care. That's not that many. 100 is not that many. Look, you sexless rube. Not that many. It's a lot.
0: What, 100?
2: Yeah.
0: Well, considering the lifestyle that he lives, though, I don't think it...
2: But that text was just like that guy. Like, oh, I get so much laid.
0: All right, when it comes to the 65-plus crowd, the ones that do care, what is the ideal number of partners to the 65-plus crowd?
2: You got
0: to
2: be over a dozen, right?
0: This is weird.
2: I mean, you're six decades in.
0: The number is super small. 3 to 5 is the ideal number of partners. Man, you were 65 years old. It better be more than 3 to 5.
2: At 65 years old, depending on what kind of life you lived, it's possible you have forgotten about some of them. You're like, oh yeah. You know, now that I think about it.
0: Especially if you're living somewhere like the Villages.
2: Oh.
0: I mean, your number, this should be 3 to 5 a week.
2: Yeah.
0: At this point, from what we understand. All right, the 55 to 64 crowd. Like those older than them, this age group doesn't really care about how many people their partner has slept with in the past. Only 15% say the body count matters. The ones that do say the body count matters.
2: Dirty old fat kid does say, the ones that I pay are always the best.
0: Well, yeah, because you're a professional. If you're good, people will pay you to do it.
2: He also said, I don't do McDonald's sex workers.
0: You don't get like a number 4 with a diet?
2: Yeah.
0: Yeah, if you're good at it, people will pay you to do it. Obviously, it's going to be better. Only 15% of the 55 to 64 crowd say that the number of partners matters. What is the ideal number of partners for the 55 to 64 crowd? If 65 plus said...
2: I'm going to say that they're the same, right? 3 to 5?
0: 5 to 10. It's weird because...
2: So the older you get, the less you need to have?
0: No, the older that you get, the more offended you are by more partners. You'll notice that as we get younger, the numbers of partners that are acceptable gets bigger. The 35 to 44 crowd. Those in this group are most likely to be in long-term relationships or raising family. And it looks like they're also the most cautious. Their preferred body count, this is a wide number, though. They're actually a combination of the two older demos. 3 to 10 is the ideal number of partners.
2: Oh, man, you guys. My girlfriend, for some reason, brought up body count the other day, and I told her I couldn't even begin to guess how many. I guess that was the wrong answer to say.
0: Yeah, because it's either frightening because you don't know, or it's frightening because that's a puddly answer, right?
19: Well, I don't know. I wouldn't even know how to count.
0: You see how puddly that sounds? But there's also the fright factor. What if he's telling the truth? I don't know.
2: You guys, I'm 52 and I've only been with two people, but I haven't been trying that hard, says Jake.
0: I would just answer, I'm not sure. I'm bad at math. And my wife would accept that as a perfectly good answer. Yeah, he is pretty terrible at math.
2: Boys, I'm 44, 6 partners total. Does that one from the Pink Pony count? Absolutely.
0: The 25 to 34-year-old demo, millennials and older Gen Z. Apparently, they aren't exactly open-minded on the subject. 1 out of 4, only 1 out of 4 say they don't care about their partner's body count.
2: Haven't we talked before that like the younger generation now, because of the way they came up with the pandemic and everything, they're really weird about sex. It's not like it used to be.
0: The preferred number?
2: Like, they're like, yeah, take it or leave it.
0: The preferred number of sexual partners, 3 to 5.
2: You guys, does kissing count? No.
0: No.
2: You kiss your aunt.
0: Well, I mean, not like that.
2: Oh? They're European.
0: It's a very European thing to do. Ages 18 to 24, the youngest age group in the survey, aren't very forgiving about their partner's past experience. 42% of them, so we're getting closer to half the number of people, say that the number of partners they've had in the past does matter. The preferred body count for this demo, by the way, is 3 to 5.
2: Oh, man, you guys. My Uber passenger had me turn off the radio because he didn't like what you were talking about. He was legitimately upset, says Metalhead Dad. You drop that virgin off at the next stop.
0: Must be on his way to buy some Rush tickets. All right, 888-545-5655. We'll get back into some more texts after the top of the hour. Sports, next.
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4: I'm Brian Ford with trending news for your Friday. An eerie pre-dawn discovery in Fort Wayne. A passerby found a man lying near Maysville Road and Lake Forest Drive just after 3 this morning. He was pronounced dead at the scene. Police have locked down the area while investigators dig for answers. A Hobby Lobby parking lot disturbance turned into a high-speed tour of Northwest Ohio. Defiance police say a suspect armed with trouble and allegedly linked to firearms and a baseball bat took off when officers tried to stop him. The chase blasted through several counties at nearly 120 miles an hour before deputies ended the ride with a pit maneuver. That driver now in custody. Finally, from go-kart repairs to aggravated assault charges in record time. Police say Rick Carter allegedly responded to engine noise with a flying lawn chair, then escalated matters, threatening to split some wigs with a chef's knife and meat cleaver. He's now facing 2 felony counts after harassing the teenage boys. A simple noise complaint would have been much cheaper and probably more effective. Weather-wise, a pretty much perfect Friday in store. Plenty of sun with a high in the mid-70s.
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2: Goal! World Cup action today begins at 3 o'clock Eastern when the United States takes the field, the pitch, against Australia. Winner will lock up a spot in the knockout round. Scotland has Morocco after that, then Brazil has Haiti. Way late tonight, Turkey has Paraguay. That game is going to last over midnight. 2:20 this afternoon, if American baseball is your thing, Cubs host the Blue Jays, Tigers host the White Sox, Reds are at the Yankees, Guardians are at the Stros, and Father's Day, don't forget, on Sunday. All the NASCAR dads will be working, though, driving around San Diego, the Naval Base Coronado, and U.S. Open after day one. The golfiest name in all of golf, Wyndham Clark, was your leader at Shinnecock at -6. We still didn't come up with a golfier name than that. There's your sports for the week.
0: Outside of Wyndham or Winchester, I don't think I can come up with anything more upper middle class than perhaps those names. 888-545-5655.
7: It's the Jason Lee and Kluck Show.
0: All right, welcome to Friday. We are almost there. One more to get through, and we'll have ourselves a weekend. I always like these because it makes me feel better about myself when someone asks, yo, you're a grown-up, you're an adult. What is an adult activity that you don't know how to do? The one I always use for an example is ironing. I still can't iron. I've tried so many times. I don't know how to do it. I can't do it right. I can never get a nice iron shirt. It's so bad that my wife went out and bought a steamer for me. Even though the risk of injury is much, much higher than it is with an iron, but it's basically you put water in it and then you just drag it up and down your clothes and then it gets the wrinkles out. Actually, the first thing she asked me to do
2: is... What does that do that 5 minutes in the dryer doesn't?
0: I don't know. I've got that wrinkle-free setting, too, where it actually squirts water into the dryer and makes your shirt, you know. It doesn't seem like it does a good enough job for me, so I hang it up, and then I put the downy, wrinkle-free stuff on there, and then I steam it. All because, and it takes me 20 minutes to get a finished product that still isn't as good as if you drag an iron over a shirt. I just can't figure it out. What are the other adult activities that a lot of Americans will admit they don't know how to do? We just talked about this, cracking an egg. I'm almost 60, and I still can't crack an egg without it being a sticky mess. And I always drop a piece of shell in the pan. Yeah, didn't we learn a couple of weeks ago you're supposed to hit it on a flat surface. Don't hit it on the rim.
2: Mm-hmm.
0: And then hit it on a flat surface and then...
2: Hit it on the rim is a great way to get little pieces of egg in your whatever you're making. I want a crunchy cake.
19: What are the adult things you can't figure out how to do? Feeding myself three meals a day. Three meals to get grocery for. Three meals to make. Three meals worth of dishes to clean.
2: You guys, I didn't know how to grill hamburgers till about 3 years ago, and I'm 52. Plus, I never even owned my own grill, says Jake.
19: What? You live?
2: Hey, if you grew up and you live in apartments and stuff, like, that's totally understandable. You didn't have your own grill.
19: I didn't know that was a thing. When my wife and I lived in an apartment, I had a huge grill, and I had it outside on the patio. And it wasn't until we were moving that somebody said, hey, you weren't even supposed to have that. I said, what? And they said, if they would have seen you with that, I don't know what they would have done. Probably nothing except tell me not to use it.
2: You guys, we have
19: lost my security deposit. That's what would have happened.
2: We have an older guy that works with us. His wife passed away last year. We've been teaching him how to do adult things on his own, like make pancakes.
19: That's so scary to me when you hear those stories. You know, like a mom will pass away and how they have to take care of their father because mom did everything. Like, if I die first, I feel terrible for the guy that comes after me, and they have to teach my wife everything.
2: I was going to make a similar comment, but I also wanted to have a nice weekend, so I decided not to.
19: This is how you put things where they go. This is how you clean up after yourself.
2: Hey, I'm going to be sad at my deathbed, knowing when I close my eyes, my wife will begin her life in squalor.
19: The last thing I'm going to hear is a knock on the door from those guys of the Hoarder television show. They're like, hello. Yep. I'm like, she's in here next to the bed. Ugh. And then I die. Oh, I'll never be able to do this. Adult things people don't know how to do. Making phone calls for work. I have to mentally prepare myself to do it 99% of the time, and I get nervous as hell every single time. Cleaning the shower. Honestly, any cleaning that involves liquid just feels way harder, even though it's not.
2: The best thing I ever did for shower cleaning was get some of those brush attachments from my power drill. There's clean, then there's DeWalt clean in the shower. Hey, you could eat off that thing.
19: I wouldn't.
2: I wouldn't either, but...
19: Laundry. I don't mind washing and drying it. I might even fold it, but putting away takes me days, and it's always the very last chore on chore day, unless I skip it to do it later.
2: You guys, I'm almost 63, and my husband always did the taxes. When he passed away 4 years ago, I was left stranded. I had to call everybody for help.
19: Yeah, could I sit down and do taxes now? No. No way. I wouldn't even know how to begin.
2: I could. I'd also go to jail eventually, but...
19: Yeah, my wife does them and then hands them off to the tax preparer. All I do is just write on receipts, and I'm like, here, this one might do it. That's about as good as I get.
2: Does this bring us even?
19: Adult things you don't know how to do. Using all the groceries before they go bad. That's hilarious. I'm sorry, but this is me now. Remembering directions. I used to be bad at it, geographically challenged, but my symptoms have gotten far worse ever since I started using GPS. I remember being able to find my way out of situations, you know, like neighborhoods or towns or whatever, or finding my way back just because you had that sense about you because you grew up. But once you stop doing that, it's amazing how quickly that goes away.
2: Warren, grow up and use Milwaukee. DeWalt is for PUDs, says working man Ron. No, when I became an adult male and got my own house, and my sorting hat gave me house DeWalt, and that's just what I am. My dad passed away in 2025, and I have to help my mom with a lot. Anything money related, she has no clue. She just wants to live and be happy and forget about everything else.
19: Adult things you struggle with, getting on and off escalators. I hesitate and I wait for the right step to come, generally behave and look like an idiot. Yeah, it's not often that you get you have a smooth transition to get on an escalator where you don't break your stride. Same thing with the people mover at the airport.
2: The people mover, I like to pick my one foot up, my lead foot up, Like I'm doing a real big step and like slide me off into the street.
0: But there's always that paranoia that somehow it's going to be faster than you think it is and it's going to catch you off balance.
2: You guys, when I get a little bit older, I'll probably end up looking like Elf trying to get on the escalator.
0: Uh-huh.
2: I know people who can't back out of their driveway without GPS, a shame. Or the backup camera. Where's your backup camera?
0: Getting up on time and not hitting the snooze button. Yeah, that's a very grown-up thing to do. When your alarm goes off, get up, get out of bed.
2: Mm-hmm.
0: I always try to complete sleep cycles, try to wake up with energy, but it's inevitable that I will hit the snooze button five more minutes for 2 hours. Because I know that even with 1 minute of snoozing, my brain can go back to sleep and make it seem like I slept for a half an hour. I'm not going to lie. I don't know how to wash my hair. I hate spending an hour or longer dealing with it. I wash it since I have curly hair. I don't even know what that means. Is it different? You just put the shampoo and scrub, right?
2: Yeah. I mean, I had long hair. I don't remember
0: struggling
2: with it that much.
0: I remember using the hell out of conditioner. That's what I really remember.
2: Uh-huh. Conditioner was not an everyday thing. That was like a couple of times a week. You're like, oh, yeah, I got to let it eat in here for a minute.
0: Adult things you don't know how to do. Washing up. I just don't want to. Sometimes it's smelly. Doing the dishes. All right. Yeah, they'll start to stink before I finally break down and wash the dishes.
2: Jason, you talk a lot about making dinner on this show, but does your wife cook or even know how to cook?
0: No.
2: Something happens to Jason and she gains 400 pounds because she's dining out 3 meals a day.
0: It's just all boxed processed food. She's like, oh, I wish we would have had a hamburger helper more when Jason was alive. I don't know. You know, some people just don't take an interest in things, and cooking is something that she just doesn't take an interest in.
2: I was in an airport a couple of weeks ago. Escalators can kiss my ass. All right. Yeah.
0: But I guess that's a fun hill to climb and stand on. Getting myself to take a shower after a long day. I just want to sleep. I had my mom nag at me years ago. Now I only have a spouse and myself.
2: Hey, there's that magical level of exhausted, and you've been sitting for just long enough. Your body cools down. You're like,
0: I'll skip the shower tonight.
2: I can make this work.
0: Absolutely. And the minute I crawl into bed and that weird film that's on your body, as soon as that hits the sheets, I'm like, I have made a mistake.
2: And you always know because it's when your shins rub together. Shins or your ankles rub together. And you could feel the filth. You're like, dude, all I had to do was take a shower. And I skipped it. And I'm going to have a hard night of sleep. It's terrible.
0: And then to compound your misery, you get into bed and you really feel that film. And you're like, damn it. All I had to do was take a shower. And then you'll lay there awake thinking about it for a half an hour. I could have taken 3 showers in the amount of time that I've laid here mad at myself because I didn't take a shower.
2: Things I don't know how to do as an adult is introduce my wife or friends to people that they don't know.
0: And this is my wife? I mean, that's all you have to do. You just have to say, and this is my wife.
2: My wife.
0: Now, the hiccup sometimes is you won't, at least with me, I never remember whoever I'm talking to's name.
2: That's why you grab your wife before and you're like, see that person over there? I need you to introduce yourself because I forgot their name.
0: I panic every time. Even if I could have met this person 1,000 times, but for some reason when I'm introducing my wife to someone, everything in my mind goes blank. And I'm like, and this is my wife, and I'll introduce her. And then she'll say her name, and then that's the only way I can get around. I don't know why my brain freezes like that. Ooh, here's a great one. Adult things you don't know how to do. Mopping. I don't get mopping either. I get the first couple of passes, like the first couple of sections that you mop. But then after that, aren't you just chucking dirty water back on the floor?
2: The mop that I have versus the mop that I think does the best job. I have the mop that's just the square, like the rectangle sponge. You
0: right.
2: throw it every so often.
0: Right.
2: But the one that I think does the best job is like the big, like, pile of yarn mop that you squeeze off in the huge janitor bucket.
0: Right.
2: Like, I feel that's the one I should get, but I don't want to store that enormous yellow.
0: You dip it down into the dirty water. right?
2: Yeah, but the key is...
0: And then you put it back. Do you have to go refill the water bucket six times?
2: No, the key... Well, I mean, what are you mopping? A barn floor? How dirty is it?
0: My whole house is hardwood floors.
2: No, I know, but it shouldn't be so dirty. You got to change the water six times. The key.
0: Actually, Warren, both of my houses are hardwood floors.
2: Oh, yeah. The key, though, is to make the water as hot as humanly possible.
0: What does that do?
2: One, sanitize everything, but two, it dries wickedly fast. The room will be dry before you're even done.
0: That's the part I don't get. Am I supposed to go keep changing the water bucket out? What am I supposed to do?
2: Like when my wife mops the floor, it's use lukewarm water and leave as much of it as possible around so it takes half a day to dry.
0: Standing water.
2: Yeah, but I want to get the big squeezy janitor mop, but I don't want an enormous bucket rig on wheels hanging out of the house.
0: Yeah, I'm with you, dude. I don't know how to mop either. Oh, my God, driving. I cannot drive. I feel so dumb. Let's clarify this. You don't know how to drive, so you don't? Or you're just a bad driver? There's a big difference between the two, right?
2: Guys, to clean floors, you sweep, then mop, then sweep one more time. No, after you're mopping, that's done. The rugs can go back down. You guys, I learned to mop and wax a floor to military grade. That Johnson's wax works wonders. All right, is that a joke?
0: I don't know.
2: Where's my Johnson wax? Is that a shirt that we all wore in middle school?
0: I'm off to put a shine on it.
2: Look, you can see yourself on the surface. Mighty fine, that Johnson wax.
0: Look closer. I don't see it. Now you got to look closer.
2: You guys, for the life of me, I cannot fathom how to fold a fitted sheet. I usually just wad it up in a ball, flatten it, and chuck it in the linen closet.
0: Yep.
2: You're supposed to take the pockets and put one of the corners in another corner,
0: mm-hmm,
2: and fold it like that, but the thing never holds.
0: Ever.
2: So I get close, but I don't think there is any folding a fitted sheet. No, my wife does confirm that she uses hot water. Okay, guy.
0: Do you? Here, last one. Wait, okay, yeah, this is things you can't do as an adult. I've gotten to the age where I would rather call than email or use some form of a website. I just want my answers quickly, and I can't stand all the waiting around. If I don't call, it could take days for me to get an answer, even if I get one. Oh, I get that. The only problem is I don't like when I'm in the middle of something, like an email back and forth, and I know in my head, just call, and this will take care of this. This will fix. One phone call, 5 minutes, will fix this. Instead, 10 days later, what am I still doing? Going back and forth.
2: You guys,
0: that's how much I hate making phone calls, though.
2: Fitted sheets aren't even meant to be folded. Then riddle me this. When you buy the sheet set, how is it all folded up neat in the package? That's as neat and folded as that's ever going to be.
0: I think it's just wrapped around a piece of cardboard, isn't it?
2: Maybe that's the key.
0: Yeah. Again, you know, how important is your time to learn something like that?
2: Oh, it's almost worthless.
0: I think if you put the fitted sheet on and then you put the top sheet on it and you tuck it in extra tight, it'll get the wrinkles out of the bottom sheet.
2: Morning, guys. Oh, Cedar has a mop bucket that holds fresh water, spins the mop out, and gets the dirty water out without getting into the fresh, says Mr. Ron himself.
0: Where does the dirty water go then?
2: Way.
0: No, it's got to go somewhere. Where does it go?
2: Warren, get a steam mop, says the trash man. Well, that sounds really, really clean.
0: No, we have. It's not. We've got one of those. It's the Shark steam mop.
2: Oh, Shark Man.
0: Used it.
2: Wow.
0: Yeah, used it like twice.
2: I think Shark is for people who want to cut above but also don't have Dyson money. It's like right up there.
0: I thought Shark was like the only mop game in town, aren't they?
2: Let's see, Shark steam mop.
0: Isn't it like Shark and like Swiffer? I think they're super cheap things.
2: $180 for a mop.
0: It was what?
2: The cheapest one you're going to get is the $170 last year's model. Well.
0: Perhaps I was...
2: Johnny Full Pockets over there cleaning his floor. You may as well have one of those big... janitor floor waxer deals.
0: I believe I was misinformed as into the price of what the shark thing thought. All right, 888-545-5655. We got to get the stupid people doing stupid things here in just a minute. That includes now in Japan, because of the bear problem, they have a man dressed in a bear costume who is now attacking schools so the kids can learn the drill. And we've got, they always return to the scene of the crime. Sometimes they do it a little faster. A 19-year-old kid drove through a closed garage door.
2: Mm.
0: This story is great as we head into Father's Day weekend because we can all hear our fathers yelling at us. How can you be so stupid? When we get to stupid people next.
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0: All right, 888-545-5655. Welcome to Friday. We are laughing about the adult things that we haven't figured out. A lot of us struggle with things we're supposed to know how to do. Somebody says, hey, you don't know how to mop. Strap a rag to a stick and soak it in water and go to town. Oh, yeah, the one guy said that he had the, what did he say, the, who was the big mop that he was using? Oh, a spin mop. The spin mop has two compartments, one for clean and one for dirty water. Yeah, that's the part of mopping I can't figure out. What am I doing? I'm just smearing the dirty water, right?
2: Yeah.
0: Back on the floor.
2: You guys, I don't know how to change a flat tire. I don't know how to sew. People always give me help for it. My husband does, so if we need something sewn, I pawn it off to him. I'd like to think of sewing. If I needed to, I could figure it out.
0: I don't know how to do it. I can't do it.
2: But
0: I've tried.
2: What I don't understand is what's supposed to happen with a thread at the end. Like, once you've sewn the hole up, you're like, all right. Like, if I was stranded on a desert island and needed to sew a sail, I'd figure it out.
0: I would like to think so. I probably wouldn't, but I'd like to think so.
2: But I'm not also going to be like, you know, fixing my pants, you know. I split my britches.
0: I'll be honest with you. If I lose a button on a pair, it always happens on a pair of shorts. If I lose a button, those shorts are done. I don't know how to.
2: I used to keep the extra buttons in like a thing. And finally, I'm like, I'm never going to be put the button back on guy.
0: Because I don't know how to sew. I don't know how to do it. It's like ironing, like we talked about. I've tried, but I can't figure it out. When I go to pull the thread off at the end, I might as well just pull the whole thing through.
2: I know I'll never get that button as tightly sewn on as those little tiny children's hands do it at Old Navy. Mm-hmm. So why even bother? Their craftsmanship of those children is just tops.
0: That's why they use them.
2: Mm-hmm.
0: Usually it takes you years to become a professional like that for some reason.
2: Those little fingers.
0: They figure it out early.
2: Tight.
0: 888-545-5655.
18: They're out there. Stupid people doing stupid things with the Jason Lee and Kluck Show.
0: This typically happens like with the crime of arson, where somebody will start a fire and then return to the scene of the crime so they can watch everybody, you know, try to fix what they've broken. This 19-year-old kid in Washington is facing several possible charges after police say he crashed his car through a closed garage door. Then he took off and came back minutes later. This wasn't his home, though. Because if this was his home, obviously dad would have put a stop to this pretty quick.
2: Oh, yeah.
0: How could you do something so stupid? I don't know. Investigators say that the boy, under the influence of hallucinogenic mushrooms.
2: Oh.
0: When he drove out of the closed garage door, he hit a parked car.
2: See, when you said he hit a garage door, I thought he drove into it, but he was on the inside and drove out.
0: Mm-hmm. Happened at 2:30 a.m.
2: Oh, it's going to be so loud. You've woken up every dog in the neighborhood.
0: The other fishy thing about this, it happened at 2:30 in the morning in an apartment complex, but a witness caught the entire thing on video. Something tells me that witness is an accomplice in there somewhere. How did he know to be videoing at 2:30 in the morning? Hey, on a Tuesday. Fire crews later found the car crashed in a ravine less than a mile away. So basically he broke out of the garage, he took off, he crashed the car.

0: And then the bear had to play dead after the hunter shot him. What is that? That stinks of that scene. The cow scene. Napoleon Dynamite.
1: Poof!
0: Ah! Hunters pretended to fire and tranquilize the bear and then tossed smoke bombs and set off firecrackers to scare the bear back out into the wild. Students were handed spray bottles to do their part. Go on, get! The drill comes as Japan battles a wave of deadly bear attacks. Like a couple of weeks ago, we talked about that one small town that closed nearly 100 schools after a bear was spotted, reopening them once the animal was caught. They blame the growing bear population, less hunting, and poor harvests of the hunters that are already out there. So please, be careful. They're out there. Stupid people doing stupid things. We'll get some entertainment news in a minute.
1: Yesterday, everybody who's everybody in hip-hop was out to celebrate the New York Knicks in their title parade. Ben Stiller announced he was not just enjoying the title run courtside every game and filming it all with his phone. He was going to be making a documentary about it. That was for production purposes. That says to me he's going to write off every one of those tickets he bought. And we're getting a Simon Says competition game. Carlos Mencia finds out that, if you're in trouble for paying your taxes and not paying your taxes, they might keep an eye on you. And then if you do it again, they might come after you another time.
0: We'll take a look at the Spider-Man popcorn bucket. Details they just released yesterday. And Rush putting together another live compilation. We'll look at how you can be involved when we get some entertainment news next.
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Ice Nine Kills and McKenna Grace twisting the knife on 98 and on the Bear. Heather Rooney. Happy Friday to you. Unless you work at a place that's closed today and you got a 3-day weekend. Enjoy.

0: The cult on 98.9 The Bear, Heather Rooney. You ever not realize you joined a cult until it was too late? I feel adulting is like a cult, right? Like, you think when you're a kid, being an adult is going to be great. Little baby co-host just the other day, like, I can't wait to be an adult. And I looked at him like, enjoy being a child while you can. Why? It looks so fun. Sure. Sure it does, until you're the adult, the one always making the decisions, because I swear 90% of your day, just wondering what you're going to make for dinner next.
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0: morning on 98.9 The Bear. Which, yeah, sure, 4th of July just around the corner. But you know what's going to be here before you realize it? Labor Day weekend. But that's all right. Send off summer with a bang. Go see AC/DC in the Pretty Reckless Notre Dame Stadium. 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
6: 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Local analysts are calling it the More Fun Phenomenon. 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
7: 100% more fun?
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0: Finger Death Punch on 98.9 The Bear, Heather Rooney. Have you been paying attention to all of the drama surrounding Jelly Roll and Bunny's impending divorce? I've been kind of reading the headlines. Like, I saw some of her Dumb Blonde podcast yesterday on Facebook, where she is talking about how Jelly Roll is apparently already dating and she's happy about it. Hey, to each their own. But be careful what you are believing on the interwebs, because I also saw a supposed video of Jelly Roll explaining the divorce, except for it really wasn't Jelly and it really wasn't his voice, because it was all AI created. Be careful.
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0: Jason Lee and Cluck in the morning. 4

Black Label Society, Name and Blood on 98.9 The Bear. Good chance you're not in France right now listening to us online. They got Hellfest going on this weekend, and yesterday, opening ceremonies unveiling a giant Ozzy Osbourne statue.

Jason Lee and Cluck, Heather Rooney, Drew Cage, Lou Brutus, the finest full throttle rock on the planet. That is how we get down on 98.9 The Bear.

0: Dayseeker on 98, not the Bear, Heather Rooney. In honor of Father's Day on Sunday, tell me your best dad joke. Here's one you might be able to use this weekend. Anytime somebody says to you, hey, see you later, if you're not already saying, thanks for the warning, now you got a new exit.
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5: That's right, Jane. 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
6: 100% more fun?
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She's such a little DJ. 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

Just act like I know you want the whole one, not

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90s at noon with Rage Against the Machine on 98.9 The Bear. 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

Corporate says keep it down. We say good luck with that. 90s at noon on 98.9 The Bear.

0: Nutties at Noon with Soundgarden, Nutty 8 and On the Bear. What band do you wish you could have seen, but unfortunately now it's too late? In case you missed it this morning, there is a very wholesome thread on Reddit where you've got a 15-year-old boy who just discovered the music of Soundgarden, but obviously, you know, you can't go watch Soundgarden perform again, RIP Chris Cornell, but the boy was just wondering what it was like to see Soundgarden live. If you want a wholesome read, go check it out on Reddit.
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0: 90s at Noon with Alice in Chains on 98.9 The Bear. Now that the week is almost over, bring on the weekend and sleeping in, right? Yeah. I feel unless you're over the age of 35, sleeping in is not a thing. Like, your internal clock is set. Like, you wake up at 6 during the week, you also wake up at 6 without an alarm on the weekend. To be a teenager, though, being able to sleep in on a Saturday morning. Or are you the parent that wakes them up so they don't waste the day away? If you do that, apparently you're supposed to stop because they say letting teens sleep in on the weekend may boost their mental health.
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Sleep theory words are worthless on 98.9 The Bear. Does your number actually matter? For some folks, it does. Who are those folks? We'll get to that in 7 minutes on 98.9 The Bear.

0: 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Does the number of partners your partner had before you matter? Whether you care or not. According to this survey, you know, getting down to what really matters in life, about one out of three people admit that the number of people somebody had had, you know, naked cuddling time with matters when choosing a long-term partner. And apparently Gen Z is not forgiving when it comes to body count, as most of them say, yeah, we prefer to have a significant other that has 3 to 5 past partners, which is great for some of them because y'all were married for 20 years. Some of us haven't been married ever, meaning long-term relationships, 20-plus years, didn't happen. So, therefore, going to have more than just one part.
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0: Autumn King's Gone, Gone, Gone on 98.9 The Bear. Remember the first time you saw Toy Story? We were like Andy playing with our toys, right? We were literally Andy. Now that Toy Story 5 is being released this weekend, kind of hitting you all back in those feels. You gonna go watch it? Or are you scared you might cry in the theater?
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0: guys don't want to go home tonight on 98.9 The Bear. Father's Day on Sunday. Give me your best dad joke.
1: All right. Why couldn't the jalapeno sign up for archery?
0: Can you hear the wheels turning? I don't know. I give up.
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0: Oh.
1: Isn't that bad?
0: 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Your jokes are always great.
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Still two more opportunities for you to get in the running to score your AC/DC tickets this week. 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

0: Theory of a Dead Man on 98.9 The Bear. Join the conversation. What's the adult task that you either don't like to do or don't know how to do? It's a fantastic thread on Reddit, making you feel seen and less silly for not knowing how to do these things, like remembering directions or using all the groceries that you bought before they go bad. Yeah, that's tough. Here's one, though. Laundry. This person says, you know, I don't mind washing and drying it. I might even fold it, but putting it away takes me days and is always the very last chore I do on chore day. Which, here's a little life hack to doing laundry. Make sure the very last load you wash and dry is the towels. Because good chance you're just going to have to put them back up in the bathroom anyway. So might as well save the easiest for last.
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1: Hey, congratulations, Curtis Moore, Middle Point. You're today's Listener of the Day. Shared that you work on the railroad, which is awesome. Sounds fun. What do you do, though? Are you the conductor? Fixing the railroad? What are we doing, Curtis? You say you are focused on your family, woodworking, building RC cars and trucks, and riding your motorcycle whenever you get the chance. Which today looks like a fun chance to get out there on the bike. Here's hoping you can do so. And happy early Father's Day weekend. Curtis Moore in Middle Point, Ohio. You are today's Listener of the Day with Bad Omens on 99 The Bear.

0: Falling in Reverse on 98 on the Bear. Heather Rooney making way for Drew Cage coming up next. Which, Drew, we are adults. But what is an adult task that you're not sure you're doing correctly or don't know how to do?
1: I mean, like, living? My finances? I mean, paying taxes?
0: Not eating wrong on right, any of those, right?
1: Car maintenance? What else do I do normally? Interpersonal relationships? Yeah, you name it.
0: How much time do we have?
1: Yeah, like kids, listen to me. Nobody has it figured out.
0: No, we
1: none
0: don't.
1: None of us. We're mm-mm. all just screwing around until we die. Mm-hmm. So don't feel bad if you don't have everything planned out. Nobody does.
0: Baby co-host looked at me just the other day.
1: Oh, does he have it figured out? I bet he does.
0: Oh, he's already told me that he knows more than me.
1: He's got
0: this. And he knows everything. I'm like, oh, okay. Then I'll ask him a question. Like, do you know? No. I'm like, oh, so therefore you don't, kid. But no, he looked at me the other day and was like, I can't wait to be an adult. And I'm like, why?
1: Yeah.
0: Why would you want to? I want to be your age for the rest of my life. I want to be 5 and be able to just play outside and have no worries.
1: I want to be able to take a nap without somebody thinking I'm getting senile.
0: Or right? Like, why is Drew taking a nap at 3:45? You got a break to do.
1: Because I'm tired. That's why.
0: Wake up and we're tired.
1: All the time.
0: Enjoy your youth while you have it. Because after the age of 30, it's downhill.
1: There's nothing stopping us from saying that naps are perfectly professional at workplace these days. We just don't do it.
0: Like, in Europe, don't they, like, pause the workday to take a nap?
1: Yeah, they have, like, a siesta and stuff. Like, this is a whole thing.
0: Yo, boss! Oh, he's probably at home napping.
1: I bet he is.
0: Right?
1: He's in the new cushy office having a sleeper.
0: Right? Turning off the lights a little bit, taking a nap. All right, well, Drew is next. He does have some exciting things your way, including 2 more opportunities to score your AC/DC tickets around 3 and 5. Have a great weekend. We'll chat on Monday. 98.9.
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New Bear Rock from Eva Under Fire. 98.9 The Bear. Happy Friday, dude. Finally. How we doing? My name is Drew Cage. 260-484-2327. As always, Drew Cage on the socials. Find me on all of those things. Whatever you want to do. I'm here for whatever. It's Friday. Just, you know, messing around with stuff. Look, I know I say we just mess around and screw around just like every day of the week, but specifically on a Friday. Yes, we'll do it on a Monday and a Tuesday and a Wednesday and a Thursday, but specifically on a Friday. Just do weird stuff. Like, I don't even care what it is. Take pictures of the ground and text it in. 260-484-2327. Just so you're prepared. You're going to need that number here in a little bit. I'll tell you all the details why. Start with Rides Against, though. It's 98.9 The Bear.

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0: AC/DC 98.9, The Bear. You heard me do it, and I gave it a little keyword, get you in to see AC/DC up in South Bend in September. I did that at 3 o'clock. Well, I'm going to do that again at 5 o'clock. And you've been saying to yourself, man, I'm getting down to the last wire here. Only a couple more keywords. Yes and no. We're going to do this next week as well. We've been doing it 2 weeks so far. We'll continue on into next week, 9 a.m., 11 a.m., 1 p.m., 3 p.m., and 5 p.m. We give you keywords. You text the keywords back. You're in the running for some AC/DC tickets from they play Notre Dame Stadium on Friday, September 4th. All you got to do is spell the word correctly. And I don't know if you noticed or not, I'll spell it for you. Yeah, how easy is this? Next opportunity, 5 o'clock, AC/DC tickets. Be here.
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0: New Bear Rock from Evanescence, 98.9 The Bear. We've all heard the saying, if at first you don't succeed, try again, right? That's an encouraging statement. Something you'd tell a little kid after they strike out for the first time in Little League. Well, surprise, surprise, Florida man heard that and, well, he took it to the absolute dumbest conclusion possible. If first you don't succeed, try again, unless what you didn't succeed at was crimes. Details, 15 minutes, Slipknot.
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1: Supposedly. Florida man specifically named Jeffrey Vasquez, he left jail, walked through the courthouse parking lot, spotted an SUV with the keys inside, and immediately stole it from the courthouse parking lot. Not across town, not across the street, not the next day. He's walking out of court and steals a car from the court parking lot. Now, the best part is, he was at the courthouse that day to post bail for a 125-mile-per-hour police chase that he was in and lost just 3 days earlier. That's not a second chance, man. That's a speed run right there. At this point, his court records aren't necessarily so much a criminal history. They're the script for the next Fast and Furious movie, dude. Too Fast, Too Freaking Florida.
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15: I'm riding my bike, someone hits me. Now I have thousands of dollars in bills that I have to pay. 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I just called Hensley, like, almost immediately. 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
16: 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It's Drew Cage. 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

0: New Bear Rock from Bear Tooth, 98.9 The Bear. Good Friday, my friends. My name is Drew Cage. How are we feeling? Everybody feeling all right? Are we feeling like properly squishy right now? I'm only saying that because I happen to be rubbing my stomach right now and it's very squishy. I'm a squishy boy. I'm a squishy, squishy boy. I didn't imagine you'd be, you know, hearing that on the radio today about how I'm a squishy boy, but here we are. I do weird stuff and you should do weird stuff as well because it's Friday. Go ahead. Text me up. 260-484-2327 or on the social medias. Go get squishy. Squish it up a little bit, man. It's the offspring. I gotta stop staying squishy. It's 98 Another Bear.
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0: 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Did you ever think that maybe Nickelback thinks you suck too? Just ask them the question, man. 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
1: 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Weird thoughts and odd ideas, strange stuff I have floating around in my brain that I read, that I think, that I see, that I want to make sure you know about as well. You, specifically you, are unintentionally the villain in somebody else's life. Doesn't have to be unintentional, though.

0: 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Text me up or get at it on the Facebook page, my friends. It's Father's Day this weekend, so they tell me. I don't particularly know. My father wasn't around, so I don't get to participate in this specific question. But somebody asked the internet, and I'm curious because I want to hear these stories. What's the best don't tell your mom about this kind of story you have with you and your father? Or if you are a father, a don't tell your mom about this situation you have with your child. I'm curious. Like I said, man, my father wasn't around, so I don't really have a story to add into this. I wish that I did, but I want to hear your stories. What did you do with your father that they didn't want your mom to know about? Like, first time you drank a beer, first time you smoked a cigarette, you stayed up too late playing some video games, you watched a horror movie when you're like four. What was the don't tell your mom about this moment between you and your father or you and your child? 260-484-2327. Text it up or on the Facebook page, man. I want to know.
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New Bear Rock from the Pretty Reckless, called When I Wake Up, 98.9 The Bear. Happy Friday, man. Friday, 5 o'clock. Hopefully you got that keyword. If not, well. I just don't know what to do with you, man. 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Text me up. Get at on the social medias, including the TikToks and YouTube shorts and all those things. You can follow me on TikTok if you want. Watch me embarrass myself in, I don't know, 4K, whatever the kids are calling it these days. I should know because I'm a TikTok influencer now. I should know the hip lingo, but I don't. I know Ghost, though. It's 99.

New Bear Rock from Atreyu, 98.9. The Bear just gave away the final AC/DC keyword a couple of minutes ago at 5 o'clock. The final for this week. But it picks up again Monday morning. Five more opportunities on Monday. 9 a.m. with the Jason Lee Cluck Show. 11-1 with Heather. 3-5 with me. You can text all those words in and get five opportunities in to go check out AC/DC up in South Bend. Notre Dame Stadium, September 4th. That's going to be a good time. If for nothing, no other reason, it's Notre Dame Stadium. Like, you could pull a Rudy up in that bitch. That's how much I know about sports. Is sports movies from the early 90s. Anyway, be around on Monday. Get that keyword. Text it in. Win yourself some tickets, man. Here's Tool, 98 and the Bear.

New Bear Rock from Black Label Society, 98.9 The Bear. Are cops worthless? Now look, that's going to immediately piss off a lot of people, and I know that, but it's not me saying it, all right? It's me simply pointing out what a Dublin, Ohio police spokesperson said about a now-fired officer. Look, don't get mad at me just yet, all right? Like some of you like to do. Give me 10 minutes and I'll tell you this story, and then we can see if you're still mad at me, all right? All right, good deal. Nirvana, 98.9 The Bear.

0: Foo Fighters, 98.9, The Bear. A lot of people are worried about robots and AI coming for our jobs, and quite honestly, that's not an unfounded fear to be having. But in the good news department, at least one of those robots couldn't handle being a police officer. The Dublin, Ohio Police Department spent $128,000 on a robot that was named Dubbot. It had cameras, sensors, and emergency call buttons. It was basically RoboCop, if RoboCop's greatest achievement was standing alone in a parking garage doing absolutely nothing. After nearly a year on the force, a spokesperson for the Dublin, Ohio Police Department came out and said, quote, Dubbot didn't lead to a single arrest, ticket, or even a police response. Not one. It didn't do anything. So they are sending Dubbot back trying to get a refund. The future isn't AI taking over humanity, my friends. The future is taxpayers spending $128,000 on a lazy Roomba with a gun.
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16: 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It's time for the 6 o'clock news. It's when Drew plays something new.
17: Indeed, I play something new and you tell me whether it's good or whether it's bad. And that's how this is going to play out. So I'm going to play a song here shortly. Whenever you make up your mind, text the word good or the word bad to 260-484-2327. I will count them up and we will see what happens. This is a band out of Pittsburgh, been around since about 2015. Started off as a pretty heavy, kind of heavy metal band, and they've lightened a little bit, but we will see if they've lightened enough or lightened too much to get your approval. As mentioned, they go back all the way to 2015. The further back you go into their music, the heavier it gets. It's a band called 156 Silence. Give it a listen. Text good or bad, 260-484-2327. Tell me what you think of the song No Arms. 6 o'clock news. It's 98 on the Bear.

There it is, man. 6 o'clock news tonight. 156 Silence. The song's called No Arms. What'd you think about it? Was it good? Was it bad? Too heavy? Not heavy enough? What are the thoughts? Did you do a little bit of a dance to the little techno parts at the beginning of the end? I mean, I was. And by dance, I mean, you know, jiggling around. But that's it's movement, and that counts, man. Text in good or bad, 260-484-2327. Let me know the vibes on 156 Silence. We will figure it out. About 12 minutes. Get your votes in. 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

0: New music from The Who, featuring Johnny Hawkins of Nothing More. A song called Lost Souls. 6 o'clock news a wee bit ago, man. 156 Silent song was called No Arms. Want to see your vibes on. Your vibes were pretty decent. 77% thumbs up on that one. So it's a win. It is a decent win. It's a, you know, it's not up in the 80s or anything, but it's pretty close. That's, you know, that's a solid, what, C plus? Look, I got through high school in less than a C+, so I can't be mad at 156 Silence for that bad boy. As mentioned, they've been doing Sting things since about 2015, so there's a lot of stuff. As I also said, the further back you go into it, the heavier it gets. So check them out. If you do like heavier stuff, might I recommend Bare Metal tomorrow night, Saturdays, every Saturday, 10 until midnight. Shameless plug for my own stuff. We'll do this whole 6 o'clock thing again on Monday. I play you new stuff. You tell me if it's good or if it's bad. It's a 6 o'clock news. 98 now the Bear.
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done. Congratulations, Mr. Curtis Moore from Middle Point, Ohio. Today's listener of the day. If you want to be Monday, got it. 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Talk about stuff that you like and play bands you're into. Like, he's into I Prevail, so we'll do an I Prevail. 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

I may not be able to afford brisket for the smoker this summer. But after enough Bapples, another slice off the smoked bologna log will still hit pretty good. Bottoms up, Fort Wayne. 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

0: New Bear Rock from 3 Days Grace, 98.9 The Bear, wrapping things up for me, heading on home. Don't forget Bear Metal tomorrow night, 10 p.m. until midnight. Loud, angry stuff, new stuff on the show tomorrow from, Brand of Sacrifice, latest from Mastodon happening, new Behemoth, band called Throne, you know, a whole bunch of stuff. If you like your music on the heavier side, you be around Saturday nights, 10 until midnight. If you don't, you go ahead and go to bed with the rest of the normies and, you know, the men. Cool guys. We'll stay up and do heavy metal, alright? Alright, cool. Anyway, whatever you're doing tonight, my friends, please be safe, be careful, have fun. Most importantly, try not to die.
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2: 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Welcome aboard.

0: Bush for the Friday night weekend kickoff rock and roll mother humping jambo frickin' re-edition of Hard Drive XL. I'm your host, the Sonic Warrior, Lou Brutus. Speaking of Bush, Gavin Rossdale is going to be here later, wrapping the week as featured artist. My other special guest tonight, Chad Gray of Mudvayne and Hell Yeah. Elsewhere, as we get into this Father's Day weekend, we will look at bicycles. It's almost the kickoff of the summer, so I've got bikes on my mind for It Came From the Web, The Rant, Poetry Corner, and some phenomenal bicycle documentaries in screen time. Plus, we will celebrate the birthday of Head from Korn. Not a bad night.
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0: 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Head has been a guest on this show countless times, going back through the decades since they were just a baby band, and he is always very funny and also brutally honest about his life, his struggles with addiction, his years out of the band. He is also an incredibly astute businessman. If you would like to check out some of my conversations with him, Hard Drive Radio on the socials, where tonight we have posted some of my Korn backstage passes in his honor from through the years.
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